0: 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In this 25th anniversary year of September 11th, the Tunnel to Towers Foundation continues to honor America's heroes. Heroes like Fire Lieutenant Michael Wells, who was inspired by 9/11 to serve his community. 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Tunnel to Towers honored Lieutenant Wells by paying off the family's mortgage in recognition of his sacrifices. 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Antoinette writes, "Hi Delilah, I have the sweetest, most amazing fiance. We have been engaged for 4 years now, but I have to leave him. My daughter and grandchildren have relocated to Vermont, and I belong there with them. My significant other does not want to leave New Jersey, so though I love him, I have made up my mind to go with my daughter. We intend to have a long-distance relationship with each of us visiting the other for a few months at a time. Neither one of us wants to date other people. Delilah, do you think a long-distance relationship can actually work? Thank you for any advice from Antoinette." Antoinette, I don't think, at least to my knowledge, there is not another radio personality that you could have written to answer this question that would have had the same experience that I have. So I'm glad you wrote to me, and I'll share that experience and my words of advice coming up next. You're listening to Delilah.
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Tonight's Delilah's Dilemma is from Antoinette, whose family, daughter and grandchildren, are moving out of state, and she is going with them. I'm assuming because you probably watch your grandchildren for your daughter or help out, assist, and you want to continue in that role. But her fiancé doesn't want to leave the state they're in now. The good news is, Antoinette, you wrote to a woman who has spent the last 16 years of my life being involved with a man, married to a man that lives in another state. With the exception of a year during COVID, we have never lived in the same state. We have had a long distance relationship since 2009. And we have not only maintained a long distance relationship, but married and have a family. How do we do it? Because modern technology is a beautiful thing. FaceTime is a beautiful thing. We have date nights where we watch the same movie together over devices. And then we see each other at least once a month. And it works very well because we're committed to each other. We're not out looking for love in all the wrong places. We're not out seeing other people or cheating on each other. And it's worked out very, very, very well for us. For other people, maybe not. But because we were older when we met, we had already raised families, and we just make it work by staying connected. So if you love him and he loves you and you want to stay connected, you'll make it work. You will. And you'll have a wonderful relationship, and you'll text each other 100 times a day, and you'll call each other morning, noon, and night, and you will keep that love alive until the day that you can be back together. So it's up to you. It's up to you and him. If you really want to make it work, you can. You'll miss each other, but thank God for technology. You'll still be able to stay connected.

0: There's nothing like an ice-cold, refreshing drink on a summer night, on a Friday night. 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Call me and tell me. The phone lines are open. 1-888-633-5452. 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

0: welcome to the Delilah Show. Who's this?
1: Hi, this is Angela.
0: What can I do for you, Angela?
1: I'd like to know if I can make a dedication to one of my very best friends.
0: Okay, who are we thinking of tonight?
1: His name is Jeff. We've been friends for almost 2 years, and we've been through a lot together, and we used to work together, and we no longer work together. I know we have suppressed feelings for one another, and recently found ourselves both single again, and just when the spark started to ignite, he started to pursue, or wanting to pursue something with his ex-girlfriend. So,
0: hate it when that happens.
1: I know. And I know that we both have feelings for each other, and it's just really tough because now we're in a situation where we haven't spoken to one another and our friendship is on the line, and whichever direction he chooses to sail, I want him to know I'll still be his best friend because I miss him dearly.
0: But you really don't want to just be his best friend. You want to be his sweetheart friend.
1: Yes.
0: What you really want is, you know, to kiss his face.
1: Right. But he and I haven't spoken, and at first I thought when he got back I didn't want to talk to him because I didn't want to play second fiddle. But really and truly, I have to look in the mirror and realize that there are feelings there and that they can't be denied. And
0: besides, like you said, you've been friends for years.
1: Right.
0: And you don't want that relationship, that friendship to disappear.
1: Right, right. I feel like Sally right now and When Harry Met Sally. And I kind of just want him to put his running shoes on and, you know, run to me. But if it just means that I have to be his friend, then I want to be his friend because, I miss him and miss that friendship and that bond that we do have. And even though I always look at him and wonder, I can't not have him as part of my life.

0: no going back.
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2: 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I hope you are enjoying all the magic of summer.
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0: So I want to know who's on your heart tonight. Who are you thinking of? Is it your sweetheart? Is it your best friend? Maybe it's your mom or your dad. Maybe you went through that rebellious stage as a young person and now you've come out on the other side and you're going, whoa, I owe them a big thank you. Maybe I owe them a big apology. By the time I realized what a big apology I owed my parents, God had already called them home. I did get to say I'm sorry, but the depth of my foolishness as a rebellious young person didn't really hit me until I had rebellious teenagers. Whew, and then boy, did it ever hit me. If you need to say I'm sorry to your folks, do it sooner than later. Can I just give you that little piece of advice? Do it sooner than later, because none of us are promised a tomorrow. All right, something to think about tonight. You're listening to Delilah.
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0: Rachel, hi. Welcome. What can I do for you?
1: Hi, Delilah. First of all, I wanted to tell you that I love your show. It's very inspiring. And because of all the people that call in, I just wanted to tell you a little bit about my husband. My husband's name is Alex. I've known him for a little bit more than 10 years. We started out as friends. We went out for 3 years after that. And then we got married, and yesterday was our first year anniversary. And I just wanted to tell you that he has been so good to me, because I usually, all my life through junior high, through high school, I never thought I was actually a pretty woman, you know, pretty in a way that somebody might actually like me or be interested in me. And then he came to my life, and every time he looks at me, it's like I actually feel like the prettiest woman on earth.
0: So why was your self-esteem so low?
1: I don't know. I guess because I was short. I had a lot of freckles, and I don't know. I was just like a plain girl, very plain and simple. And I never thought my friends were like all pretty and skinny. And I never thought that somebody could look at me in the way that he looks at me every day. And I just love him so much for that, because he makes me feel so special every day. And it's been a wonderful year now that we've gotten married. We've gotten married, like, I was 27, he was 28. So it was just the perfect timing for both. And he has been so caring and so loving. And I just love him so much. And I wanted to share that with you, because I know that you have some great songs. And I wanted to see if you could play a song for him tonight.
0: I will, Rachel. Congratulations. I'm glad you found somebody who sees all your beauty and tells you that.
1: Thank you. I appreciate it.
0: You have a good night.
1: You too.

0: Hello, my friend. How are you? How is your heart? How is your heart? Are you doing well? Is there peace in your life? Is there joy in your life? If there's not peace in your life, can you identify what is causing the strife? What is causing the disconnect? What is causing the disruption of your peace? If you can identify that and then work to bring a balance, work to heal whatever that is, work to change it. If you can't change it, then try to reframe whatever that thing is so that it is not stealing your joy. We'll be back. You're listening to Delilah.
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1: Mix

0: Hi, Joy. This is Delilah. What can I do for you tonight?
1: I met somebody, and he is an amazing person, but he became very toxic after 12 weeks. You know, when it's toxic, you gotta let him go, even though I've put so much into him. I just can't waste my life. I'm becoming 40, and, you know, I have a great career. I have 2 degrees behind my back, and, you know, my son is going to college soon, and I do want to, you know, have somebody, but I can't play the games either at 40 years old.
0: So, you said you thought he was the love of your life. What changed in the dynamic of the relationship that went from paradise to poison?
1: You know, we were on a communication of the telephone and texting. And it seemed like every time I would say to him, hey, let's meet up, we met up 3 times. The first time we met up, it was for like 3 hours. So the second time, it was only a 15-minute, you know.
0: When somebody is your heart and soul and you're crazy about them, you make time for them.
1: Exactly. So I sent him a text after 12 weeks and I just said, we're not compatible. And that's it, because you know what? I can't waste my time.
0: The point is, if you are going to invest your heart into somebody, you want to invest your heart into somebody who is as into you

0: you are into them.
1: Absolutely. In the 12 weeks of communicating with him, and he never had time for me, you know, he would always make an excuse. I'm an engineer. I have this. I have to do this.
0: Yeah, but the truth is he's married or has a girlfriend. That's the truth.
1: Of course. Of course.
0: All right. Let me find a song for you, and I want you to just be strong, okay?
1: And that's it. You know, whether we love or we don't, you got to sometimes get rid of them.

0: before you go, there's something I want you to have.
1: Oh, it's beautiful. But wait a minute, isn't this...
0: Yeah, yes it is.
1: But I thought the old lady dropped it into the ocean in the air.
0: Well,

0: is on your heart tonight? Who are you thinking about? Is there someone you love so much that has come into your world and transformed your life, changed you for good? Elizabeth Bowen said, when you love someone, really love someone, all your saved up wishes start coming out. Do you have saved up wishes, saved up dreams that are coming true? We will try to find a song to celebrate all that love tonight, right here. You're listening to Delilah.
1: Hi, this is Kevin Peterson, the host of Sunrise here every weekend. And if you haven't heard the show yet, check it out this weekend and hear what you've been missing.

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0: smoothing out the rough edges of your night and helping you to reconnect with yourself, the people that you love, your family and your friends. 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I'll be back with more songs to help you do just that. 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

0: your requests, your dedications, your stories from the heart. That's what you'll find each and every night right here. We do our best to find the perfect song to go with your situation, whatever that might be, whatever that looks like. Maybe you're falling in love for the first time. Maybe you've had your heart broken by love and you just are having a hard time picking up the pieces and moving on. Maybe I have a friend, a young man that I've known for a long time, who gave his heart in love, trusting that this one young lady that he met was who she said she was and believed what she said she believed. And then into the relationship found out that really that wasn't the case. That she had presented herself to be one thing to get his attention, but really is somebody quite different. When somebody shows you by their actions, by their lifestyle, who they really are, believe them. When someone shows you by their actions who they truly are, believe them, okay? We'll be back. You're listening to Delilah.
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0: Is there someone in your life who's harming you with their actions? Erratic emotions? A person you're having a hard time being near because they're negative or divisive? Oh, I hate being around divisive people. 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They have to backstab or gossip or make you feel like you can't trust somebody. Ah, I cannot stand that. I hope you're not that kind of person. I hope you are not a divisive person who tries to come between others. I hope instead you are a bridge builder. Thanks for being here with us tonight. 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
1: 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You know, when I was a little girl, my grandmother wore a girdle. And I remember seeing it
0: going,
1: that's
0: the original shapewear, isn't it?
1: It is. It's the original. Well, probably way before that would be a...
0: Corset?
1: Corset. Thank you. Tie it in the back. Suck it in. But shapewear has come a long way. And you can buy shapewear almost anywhere now. Like, I'm rolling into Walmart to pick up coffee and I'm taking a detour. And it's like, there's shapewear. And it looks good.
0: Is that surprising?
1: No. I love that. Mm. There's a million kinds, but guess what? You can make mistakes with shapewear just like you can with any fashion. We all have mistakes hanging in our closet. So the biggest mistakes that women make with shapewear, I guess men who wear it too, assuming that it shouldn't be called shapewear. It should be called smooth wear because the point is to smooth things out. It's not going to actually change. If you're a size 10, you're not going to be an 8 because of shapewear. Just you can't, and so don't buy a smaller size.
0: Well, that makes sense to me. That's like squeezing a balloon, right? I mean, it's going to move.
1: It's going to go somewhere.
0: Yeah, right.
1: It's going to come out of the top of your dress if your waist is perfect, and you don't want to. Yeah,
2: I'll admit I have a shapewear shirt.
1: Good and
2: undershirt.
1: Let's hear about it. Did you buy the right size?
2: I've never worn it.
1: Why not?
2: Because I haven't needed it yet. I'm saving it for
1: a date.
2: Special occasion.
0: Yeah, right. That's right.
2: Okay. But when I tried it on, it does. Swim a little or smooth a little, but it doesn't eliminate all your problems.
1: The natural body, unless you're 18 years old and you are, anomaly, the natural body has bulges. And
0: gravity.
2: Yeah.
1: Correct.
2: Yeah.
1: So it smooths things out, but you should buy it in your size.
2: Yeah, I did.
1: You should try. Here's another thing. Don't just buy it and bring it home. Try it on with the outfit, like with the gown that you're going to wear it with or the dress so that you know it, because you don't want it bulging and pinching in places that show, she's got shapewear on there.
2: Yeah.
1: You know, you're not really supposed to see it.
0: So it can actually show, the shapewear show?
1: If you're wearing it incorrectly, because you see the little, you can see the places.
0: All right, Sam, so make sure you try it on with your gown.
1: Please.
2: I did.
1: Another mistake that people make with shapewear is it's not meant for prolonged use. You're not supposed to wear it for days.
2: Well, you can't
1: You're not supposed to sleep.
2: Well,
1: hopefully you can breathe in it.
2: It's a different kind of feeling.
1: You know what I like about it? It helps. It makes me sit up more straight.
2: Yeah,
1: it's like, I'm going to wear this.
0: I've never put it on. Maybe I should try it sometime.
1: You would not probably enjoy it, Murphy. The main thing is having unrealistic expectations. It does not make you a size smaller. It does smooth out and hopefully it sort of sucks you in a bit. But buy your size or higher. Don't go lower.
0: All right.
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2: 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This is from Megan.
0: Hi, hey, Megan.
2: Dear Jody and Murphy, how do you not constantly crack up at Sam's side comments and jokes?
0: Actually, we do.
2: We do.
0: So you know, yes.
2: Why do you think we're so happy? almost every day, there is something that Sam slips in that has me giggling and messing up my makeup while getting ready, and you guys move on like it's nothing. How? She says, how? Love you guys, from Megan. You know, that is Megan. So sweet. And you're right. I guess we do sort of move on because we have to, but you do crack us up every day, and I am grateful for it.
3: You know, it's funny about what Megan says is, like, we will do something and I'll slip one of those zingers in, and she's right. There are times where y'all just keep going, carrying on, and then when we go back and

0: watch the video of it.
1: It lives again.
0: Oh, Sam said that.
2: Guess we should have done that during the show.
1: Recently, just the other day, you're like 5 second delay. You know, sometimes it happens that way, but. Yeah. You know, we don't take you for granted. I will say that.
2: I think our brains are on fast forward sometimes.
1: Yeah. We're used to you for sure, but I don't think I take you for granted because I can't tell you, and I'm glad Megan sent this, how many times, and I'm not trying to embarrass you, Sam, but how many times I've thought at the end of the day, I'm so glad that we laugh as much as we do. Mm-hmm. And we all make each other laugh, but Sam, you're the king of it.
0: Yeah. And it's not just you guys either. I mean, I think it's because I can't keep my mouth shut with that kind of stuff. That it's just so much that you can't. Yeah, because it happens with family members and friends.
1: You're always throwing something out.
0: Yeah.
2: It's always been, I mean, since day one that I met you, that's exactly what has been. It's been. Mm-hmm. It's been a riot.
1: Don't think we don't sometimes just laugh at home and have little side combos about, you hear what Sam said today?
2: Well, yeah. Like, it used to really irritate my first wife. She used to say, "Why don't you marry Sam?"
0: Yeah, you heard that one, didn't you?
1: Laura sent this. Hey, Murphy, Sam, and Jody. I'm the bus driver who emailed you about how I listen to the show every morning with the kids. Jody, I made the cabbage roll soup, and it's the best recipe I've ever had for it. High school students begged me to bring some, but I don't think that would be clean on the bus. It would be too messy. Also, the second part of this email is for Sam. I hope you find a rescue dog soon.
0: Oh, yeah.
1: And thanks, Murphy, Sam, and Jody, for keeping a smile on my face. Truly, Laura C., bus driver number 12.
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1: Last week, while Murphy was out of town, Sam and I, we went to this like business luncheon we had to go to, and I forgot to pay attention. Did you wear your man shapewear, Sam, under your... Did you wear it?
2: No,
1: I forgot to notice.
2: No.
1: Okay.
0: Did you try it on?
2: No, I was going to wear it because I know I said I was going to, but then it's like, well, I'm going to have to be all day at work and all day, all, just this conference. And I was like, no.
1: You didn't have, you don't have to commit to a whole day. I know you have a fear of it and all, but like, why don't you just wear it for an hour and take it off then?
2: Well, it's coming. Don't worry.
1: Oh, okay. We need to pay attention.
2: You'll know.
1: We were talking about, you know, mistakes that people make in shapewear, like buying a size too small just because you want it to give you a smaller thing. It's really smooth wear. It's meant to smooth you and sort of suck you in, but don't go smaller, things yeah, like that. And we learned that Sam has a shapewear shirt.
2: Yes.
1: We've never seen you in it. Kelly sent this to our Facebook Messenger. I used to work at a Maidenform store. Oh, I would love to talk to you, Kelly. And we had men coming in buying waist shapewear. Their doctor would recommend it as back support.
0: Oh, cheaper, that's interesting.
1: Cheaper and less bulky than back braces.
2: Hmm.
1: I have never heard that in all of my life, and I think it's wonderful info.
0: Now that you're saying it that way, I mean, I guess in theory, then compression socks would be shapewear, even though that's not what they're intended to do.
1: Thanks.
0: Yeah, they are. I mean, that's exactly what they are. They're tight and they smooth everything out. It's to keep blood from pooling, I guess, at your ankle.
1: Right. Look, shapewear is not about your... People are not wearing shapewear for circulation reasons, though.
0: Well, right. But what I'm saying is if a doctor's recommending it for a back, it's the same thing. To me, it's the same concept. It's squeezing you.
1: Right.
0: It just has a different name.
2: So what is waist shapewear? Is that like your belly and then down to your thighs?
1: Well, for men, I don't...

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1: I highly recommend that you have a birthday party for a dog who is the love of your life, because we did it.
2: That was fun.
1: Champ is 13 years old, and so it was very short. I think we spent maybe 10, 15 minutes, but I bought him a blue bandana. And on that bandana, I put a button that says, it's my birthday.
2: It's sweet. You can see the pictures on our socials.
1: Correct. And I thought about it and thought about it. I didn't want to give him cake, any kind of cake, really, because of his tummy issues of late. So he does really love popcorn. And when I eat popcorn, I'll throw him a kernel or two. So we let him have a bowl, a small bowl of some popcorn.
3: Yeah.
1: But I also found at a pet store a bone-shaped dog treat that's like, it says happy birthday on it. And it was baked by a dog bakery.
3: Yeah.
2: Yeah, I was going to ask you why it didn't have Champ's name on it, but I was okay. We don't need to go that far, do we?
1: And as finicky as he is, Murphy, I thought he wouldn't eat that. He went after that.
2: Yeah, he loved that. Honestly, he kind of, at first he was tentative about the popcorn, and then he just was all about whatever that thing. I mean, actually, I wanted to try it. It looks good.
1: Yeah, we have a little bit of it for you, of his party.
2: He's eating the popcorn there.
4: He likes some birthday popcorn.
5: Is it hard to chew?
1: I had these visions of sitting him up in front of a table, you know, like you would somebody in front of a cake, but he's 13 years old. He's happy and comfortable on his bed. So we went to him. We were on the floor with him.
2: He seemed perfectly content with having food brought to him. So
1: I
2: no issues there.
1: Wrapped presents for him, too.

0: little presents.
1: Oh, what did you get?
0: One of them was a bag of birthday cake treats, which we didn't open yet. That's just for, he gets a treat once a day at night before he goes to bed. So those are for him for the next several months. And then the other thing is a squeak toy, a hedgehog toy, which he hasn't had a toy in a long time. And you saw how much he was playing with it, Murph.
2: Yeah, you know, it's this really shows you how much Jody, we all love Champ, but Jody really loves Champ. And so the way the house was decorated for him and the little doggy hat, and it was precious, every single bit of it. I think I was as happy to see Jody happy about it as Champ was to eat his little doggy bone.
0: It's just somebody.
1: Did he wear the hat?
0: For a few minutes, did. Go check it out. Instagram, Facebook, YouTube, all the places. And happy birthday, Champ.
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0: 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And Murphy, Sam, and Jody.
1: I mentioned it in Three Things to Know earlier this week. It was not my favorite story, even though a lot of people think it's funny.
0: Are you worried about the squirrels hurting themselves, Jody?
1: I am. Squirrels and vaping is a thing. And, well, not they're
0: clear
1: not,
0: it up for anybody who hasn't heard the story.
1: They're not intentionally vaping.
2: Yeah. And nobody's selling the vapes to the squirrels.
0: Right.
1: No, but litter is awful. Mm-hmm. And what's happening is...
0: I'm sorry, I can't sell you this. You're a squirrel.
2: That's my D.
1: If you were to Google that right now, squirrels and vapes or whatever, vaping squirrels, you would get lots of videos from around the world. London is reporting it's a huge problem. Mm-hmm. People who vape, who discard their vape pens when they're done with them. I don't know how it really works because I thought you kept it and put an insert, but whatever. If you discard a vape pen, you've littered. The baby squirrels who are just minding their own, trying to find a nut or whatever, you know, trying to find an acorn to chew on to live, they are attracted to the fruity scent. If you had a cookies and cream scented
2: pina colada,
1: whatever, they go for them, not just because they're there and they're colorful sometimes, but they smell great to an animal.
0: Okay.
1: And so the
0: it's not because they were used to doing lit cigarette butts in the past.

0: Right.
1: This is so much better.
2: Okay. They pick the it up. Is, and though, the videos, they look like they're vaping because of the way they pick it up. You know how they, what they're like.
1: But do squirrels know how to inhale?
2: I don't know.
0: Well, they can suck a nut out of a shell. They can probably get some nicotine out of a vape. I don't know.
2: The reason I don't like it is because wildlife, I knew this was coming, and I'm so grateful that wildlife experts have been responding with warnings about the dangers to animals when you litter vapes. When you litter at all. We've known about that forever. Yeah,
0: right. It's like birds ingesting straws. I mean, the animals, they didn't elect to have all these things put in front of them.
2: No, not only is the nicotine toxic to them, there's a little bit of nicotine left. As much as you think you got out of that vape, the squirrel can find more.
1: There should be a warning on the package. The squirrels don't.
2: The plastic vapes have forever chemicals in them, you know, all of that. So just dispose of your vapes properly and don't litter the beautiful world. And think about the squirrels. I knew I couldn't do this story without you guys enjoying it, but it's something to be aware of.
0: Yes.
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1: Morning pick-me-up time. When it's time to get a toy, buy a toy for a child in your life, do not succumb to the pressure of being too cool for school and getting the latest, coolest thing, even if you don't know what that is. Because guess what? The word is, and we learned last week at the annual Toy Fair in New York City, that the top most loved toys, it's called Cozy Culture, and it's low-tech toys, are the most loved right now by parents, by kids, as far as sitting down and playing and your mind actually lighting up. Mm-hmm. It's the classic toys. You know, feel good about buying them. We're talking about dolls, blocks, puzzles, things you build. Those are
0: hey,
1: the ones.
0: How about the lowest tech of all of them? A cardboard box that you cut into whatever you want it to be. I swear, I've never.
1: That's the
0: that
1: best.
0: Was always a hit. A big empty box seems to attract every kid.
1: I know.
0: And that's what it was at our house when our girls were growing up.
1: You cannot beat that. And it's so funny because how many families have this dynamic going on that at the kids' house, it's the screens and the pads. We're going to see that in the Toy Story 5 movie that all the classic toys are competing with Lily Pad, which is such a story for our time. But how many of us have that situation where your home, where you have small children, you have all the latest, greatest, and then they go to grandma's house and grandma's like, here's a paper bag. Here's a box.
2: Hey.
1: And they have a blast.
2: When Hollis comes to my house, my grandson, he goes straight to the back and pulls out my two big things of Legos.
1: Great.
2: And it's Lego time.
1: And how long does he spend?
2: Forever. Until it's time to leave.
1: Lego's part of that classic. Even if it's, you know, something new, even if it's bluey Lego, it's still that classic thing.
0: I don't know why toys at your grandmother's were always just, they seemed better and fun. And some of it was, you know, were the toys that belonged to your parents, too. It was like, oh, that's kind of cool.
1: I had those old, beautiful Barbies that belonged to my mother and her sister. And they were gorgeous. And they had been played with, you know, for a long, long time. They were worn, but I loved it. But anyway, the word is these toys encourage longer, deeper periods of concentration. Just like when you pick up your device and it's everything is fast food for your brain. Everything is 3 seconds. That's not good for a child's brain. It's better to foster the creativity, the role playing, the social skills that playing with low-tech toys, classic toys can bring.
0: Oh, that'll be just as relaxing for you to watch, honestly, as it is for them to play with.
1: Yes.
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1: Take us along on the podcast. 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
0: Jody, I loved your morning pick-me-up this morning about, you know, if you're an introvert, you don't need to feel bad about it. It's not a negative.
1: It just proud is what it is. Yeah, be to be proud an introvert.
0: Yeah, right. And we're all a mix of, you know, both. Mm-hmm. I realize one thing, though, about... because

0: I do thrive in the social settings. I enjoy being with people. Doesn't mean I don't want my downtime, but I enjoy that. But it made me think about something that I really had to try hard the other day to tell myself, you're not doing this wrong. Both of you have kind of teased me over the years when we've done get-togethers, mm-hmm. and it takes me forever to leave.
1: Oh, yeah, yeah.
0: You want to explain that, Jody?
2: Yeah, he can't say goodbye. Like, it's time to leave. I'm standing there with, like, a coat and a purse, and, you know, Sam's already gone. He's like, I'm out.
0: Yeah, right.
2: And we've said goodbye, and it's the person that you're saying goodbye to knows it's over, and you don't.
0: Yeah, right.
2: Look, yeah, it's real.
0: Well, there are people who tease me, and they call that that I'm the one who rolls the credits at the end of a gathering.
2: Who said that? Somebody we work with?
0: I don't remember.
2: Rolling the credits again?
1: I'm remembering that one now.
0: Yeah, I don't remember who said that to me. I don't think they work with us anymore, but it was always, yeah, Murphy rolls the credits.
2: Yeah.
0: But, you know, so the get-together that I was at last week, I had to leave a little bit early because of a flight.
2: Oh, but that killed you.
0: It did, because I wanted to tell everybody goodbye, and I couldn't tell everybody goodbye. I mean, there were about six or seven people I was able to go fist bump and, you know, walk out mm-hmm. without disturbing, because the meeting was in progress when this was going on. But I literally had to tell myself, it's okay, you don't have to go tell everybody in the room goodbye. But that's just what happens to me naturally, because I enjoy seeing the people that were there.
2: Yeah.
0: I always want, just like when I greet somebody at the beginning, I want to, you know, do the other greeting at the end.
1: Roll the credits.
2: When I first started dating you, Murphy, all those years ago, I remember we would go to a party or something, and I saw this in action on the front end and the back end, and I thought, he acts like he's the host. I was like, you're not hosting this. It's just you being who you are. You know that you sometimes do need to wrap it up, but let yourself be it.
1: Maybe you can get in the signal.
0: Right.
2: I've tried the signal. That doesn't work.
0: Have I told you both how much I've enjoyed doing the show with you today?
2: Okay, got it.
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1: Have you ever heard a phrase, someone drop a phrase or even like a sentence on you, and you know what it means, but you've never heard it before?
0: What do you mean? I don't understand.
1: A phrase. Okay, I'm just going to tell you mine. And once I say it, you'll know. I'm sure you've had it in the corporate world, Murphy. You're like, you hear something about bandwidth and you know what it means. Okay.
0: Yeah, bandwidth is the amount that somebody's able to do. But that's not important right now.
1: Good for you. So the other day, I took our youngest daughter, Phoebe, pants shopping. She needs some new pants. I'm like, I'm your girl. Let's go pants shopping. I said, let's pick where you want to go. We'll go any store. She said, let's start kind of gritty and let's go thrifting first. Yeah. I'm like, yeah, girl, let's do it. And on the way there, we're having a nice mom-daughter conversation. Mm-hmm. We're going to one of our favorite places to thrift. And I said, what's cool about starting here is that we could stock up. Like, you could get jeans and slacks and all this kind of stuff. And she, being the old school, old soul that she is, she said, yeah, Mom, but you know, you got to be careful of that thrifting blindness. And I was like, as soon as she said those two words, I'm like, I knew exactly what she meant.
0: I don't know what that means.
2: Yeah, I'm...
1: It means you're thrifting and you'll say yes to stuff just because it's $5 that you would never buy. Oh. And that's how you end up with too much stuff if you thrift a lot.
0: That makes sense. When I started getting on the vinyl kick a couple of years ago again, I mean, I started to realize,
1: vinyl blindness.
0: The reason I got rid of my original vinyl collection was because of it takes up so much room. Yeah. It's all of that. So I just dialed it back to the things that I want, but that's easy to do. You get excited because you think, well, there's only one of these because it's thrifted. It's not like there's 10 of them on the shelf.
1: Right. You think that you're never going to have the chance to have this again, and that's true. And it's $5 or $7, and you're like, nothing. And as soon as she said it, now she did go on to explain, that's how you end up with too much stuff, or you'll say yes to stuff that you really are not in love with. You won't pass all the tests, the normal tests you would put it through in your mind if you were buying at retail.
2: True.
1: I know. So thank you, Phoebs, for introducing me to the new term, thrifting blindness, so that I don't overthrift. And by the way, she only bought like 2-3 things.
2: Yeah, I was going to ask how much.
1: What was the haul?
2: Yeah.
1: Very few. Yeah. She got like one pair of pants and she got 2 shirts. We were pants shopping. So
2: she wasn't blinded by the thrifting.
1: Absolutely not.
3: Murphy, Sam, and Jody.
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1: I want to set the scene for you here. It's 2 a.m. at my house. It's dark in the entire house, obviously, because I was asleep.
2: Okay, Sam.
1: I walk into the bathroom, and there's a large, dark object in the middle of the floor.
2: Oh, and it's did like, the cat have an accident?
1: That's what I'm thinking. Okay.
0: Oh, yeah, don't step in that.
1: Flip the light on before I step in it. I turn on the light, and it is the largest frog I have ever seen.
2: Oh.
1: I'm talking, Murphy, I'm talking really? The size of my hand.
2: Whoa, this are you serious?
1: This was a monster frog.
2: The baby.
0: How did he get in the house?
2: Did the cat let him in?
1: I don't know. I'm still trying to figure that out because... Okay, first of all, there was sheer panic because I jumped back out of the room because it's like a big frog, which means big frogs can jump further. Don't want him around me.
0: Oh, okay.
2: I don't know if they can jump further, but okay.
1: I went and got the biggest Rubbermaid I had and put it over him.
0: Okay.
1: And, you know, slid the lid under him. Okay. Took him outside, took the lid off, and
0: he let him go.
1: Bouncing off into the yard.
2: Nice release.
1: But yeah, that's the new thing. It's like, where did he come from?
0: Do you have a doggy door?
1: No, I have just doors. I do leave the back door open. Not overnight. Just like sometime in the afternoon, I'll leave it open while the cat's there so he can go in and out.
0: Well, it was either that or he snuck in through the toilet. Some things do surface like that.
1: Believe it or not, I actually did
0: you look think about
1: in
0: that?
1: The toilet. It's like, that's how snakes get in.
0: There's three more. But
2: looking in the toilet's not going to help you because he didn't leave, you know, a sign.
1: And my bathroom is, you know, a good 100 feet or whatever from where the back door is. So that means He hopped around. I wasn't paying attention.
2: He hopped around. We have all had that sort of experience. I mean, we've all encountered a frog, especially. You never toyed with the idea of touching him yourself?
1: I wasn't touching him. It's like, I've seen too many horror movies. It's like, it's a poisonous frog, or he's got teeth, or he's going to do something to me.
2: Well, they're hard to catch.
0: This would make a lot more sense if you were still drinking, but you don't. So it's not like, but you know, I've never had a frog that big in the house. I've had the little bitty tiny ones that kind of surface.
2: Yeah,
0: and,
2: hard
0: you know,
2: to catch.
1: Now, I've seen those too, and I think, okay, I can attribute that to getting in a window or a door or something, but not this monster.
0: Yeah.
2: Aw. Well, you're okay. You survived it.
1: You want me to post a picture on Facebook?
2: Sure.
1: Okay.
2: And don't leave your door open today is the other thing.
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1: If there is a shirt or a pair of jeans or jewelry or some sort of accessory that you love that is not in, that you are told it is old and ugly, I hope you hold on to it. I hope you rock it if you want, because trends are trends. Who cares? I say that because we touched on this in Three Things to Know the other day. It's less time for fashion trends to return now. It used to be 20 years. It would be 20 years. Like, something's really, really hot.
2: Yeah.
1: And then it cools off and it's uncool and it stays in a vault forever. And then a whole new generation, two generations, come go, oh, this is cool. Let's start rocking it again.
2: Something that was hot in 2005 or 6 would be now.
1: Well, yeah, it used to be that way. But now fashion trends return in half the time, in 10 years. It's faster, thanks to things like social media, thanks to just a visual, connected world that we live in.
0: Yeah, I mean, look, the mustache trend is back. And Jody was really sad when I shaved mine the first time.
1: Well, you shocked me with it.
0: Yeah.
1: You didn't even tell me. You just walked into the living room. I'm like, who is this man?
0: But ever since then, I mean, I've done the beard, mustache combo I've done, but I've just noticed that's a trend.
2: Yeah.
0: I mean, it's cyclical, right? It disappears, then it comes back.
1: All trends come back. All trends. Do you guys have any? I mean, I have so many that I always rock, wear, regardless, because I think some things are classic, and if some things are you should wear them. Anything?
2: For me... It's a jean jacket, and I don't know that that's a trend. That's a classic thing. You never throw away your jean jacket.
1: Correct. Okay, good one. See, it's good to pick a classic for that. And yeah. Murphy, your mustache, very classic one.
0: Yeah, I don't know that. I mean, I stay so basic in solids. I don't know you that do. I necessarily follow trends. I did get rid of my sweaters from the 90s, which was probably a good thing.
1: I got rid of your sweaters from the 90s.
0: But they were such a big, those haven't come back. Have you noticed that?
2: Uh-huh. There's a reason.
0: It's not come back yet.
1: Yeah. So some of the things that are back for women, big blowouts, glam makeup. Mm. Yeah.
2: What about you?
1: Well, one thing that's back that I won't play, I will not play the game, is low-rise jeans. Low-rise jeans were in when I had just had my first C-section. Are you kidding? I could not even look at that waistline low, hanging right there where my problem was. Mm. I was so upset about that. And now I know that you should be wearing your jeans, your pants, where your natural waist is, which is like a mid-rise or high-rise for me.
0: Well, and some of us guys look like we're wearing low-rise no matter what we try to do.
1: Yeah. That's a different situation.
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1: Discontinued foods that you wish you could get back. It doesn't just happen in the cosmetics world. It happens at the grocery store all the time. Yeah. We asked, and you really came through with yours.
0: Yeah, and so Valerie's comment is, Mr. Pibb is back in better form. So I guess she's found it. She said, I grabbed one as soon as I saw it. Ranch Wheat Thins. I guess that's what she says are gone.
1: Oh, I remember that for a minute, a hot minute. They were very flavorful Wheat Thins.
0: And Lime Coke. She says Lime Coke, Lime Diet Coke. I agree with that one. I love Diet
1: Murphy,
0: Coke.
1: You missed that. Yeah.
0: But that came back limited edition recently.
2: Yeah, that came back for a short time.
0: Yeah. Michelle says Duncan Hines microwave cupcakes. The mug cakes just aren't the same.
1: Oh, yeah. They used to have microwave cake mixes a long time ago. And
2: it came in a little cardboard foil thing.
1: It did. It came in its own little microwavable thing. Yeah. And you didn't have to bake a cake, but you could, you know, sort of bake it in the microwave. And I guess it probably does taste a little bit better than mug cakes. You're right.
2: It's probably one step up from an easy bake oven. Michelle says taco Doritos.
1: Yeah.
2: Now, I know those come back every now and then.
1: I know they do, too.
2: Within the last year, they've been back, but they come back for a limited time and disappear again.
1: Watch for them in the store. When I find those, I buy them for my brother. When we were growing up, he loved those.
2: And those are easy to spot, too, because it's an old-timey-looking retro bag, and it's got the sombrero on it, usually.
1: They do taste really good, too.
2: Yeah.
1: Or forget about it.
2: Jose says, Bigfoot from Pizza Hut.
1: What's that?
2: It's a big pizza. I don't know exactly what was on it, but I know every now and then they bring back the shakaroni pizza at Pizza Hut.
1: Oh, yeah.
2: I've had that before. It's just like a humongous pizza loaded with pepperoni.
1: All the little curling pepperonis.
2: Curling and regular. So maybe, Jose, maybe look for the shakaroni next time it comes around.
0: It was in the early 90s, the Bigfoot pizza.
1: Oh, okay.
0: 2 foot. 21 slices. That's what he's talking
1: That's
0: about.
1: That's a party pizza right there.
0: 2 feet.
1: Okay. Amy says Toasty Yay's Girl Scout cookies. Wants them back. Why would they ever get rid of those?
0: Those were the French toast tasty ones. Those were
2: French
0: good.
2: French toast, yeah.
1: I was about to say, I can't remember, but of course you guys remember.
2: I think they were only around for a couple years, though.
1: Our post where we asked the question, I was holding Tab because Tab would be mine. Tammy said, I used to love Tab and Miss Pudding Pops, too. Mm. Stephanie says, Tab was a lab experiment gone wrong. Don't miss it at all. Wade says, Tab is like carbonated prune juice. What? That taste. Courtney says my friend Kim would sell her soul to have Tab again.
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1: This story we touched on in Three Things to Know the other day about Americans struggling with doing nothing on vacation. We don't know how to do nothing. And I thought,
2: that's a double negative.
1: I know a lot of us who struggle with such things. Murphy.
0: Yeah, I know.
1: Me too. Do you struggle with doing nothing, Sam?
2: Yeah, it happens to me even on the weekends. And it's like, I'm here on the patio chilling out. I'm doing nothing. Oh, but wait, I gotta.
1: It's the way they say they blame the busy effect. We are a nation of busyness. And it's, you get used to it. That is how you feel normal. What's the next thing? What's the next thing? What's the next thing?
0: Yeah.
1: And I read something the other day, literally just weeks ago, and I screenshot it because I'm like, I want to save this. I want to send this to Murphy. I forgot to send it to you, but it says, don't confuse rest with being unproductive or being unproductive with being unworthy.
0: Mm-hmm. Yeah.
1: It's okay to be unproductive. In fact, you need to be unproductive at times, but we all struggle with it, even when on vacation, which is the big wow.
0: It goes back to the balance thing, right? I mean, there's a happy medium. You can go to either extreme.
1: Right. Some people are really good at doing nothing,
0: yeah, right? Yeah. I know a few.
2: They're professionals.
0: Right.
1: Do your parents were a good example, Murphy. When they
0: people that did nothing.
1: No.
0: I didn't know what you were
1: saying.
2: Way to go.
1: No, I'm talking about the way they vacationed.
0: Oh, yeah. Yeah,
1: right.
0: Because all they would do was book the place, and that was it.
1: Sit on the beach.
0: When they were there, that's right. Their day was sun up, go down, put the chairs on the beach.
1: Yeah.
0: Spend the day out
1: all
0: there.
1: Day.
0: When the day's done, go back up. And that it really was just hanging out and doing nothing.
1: Yeah.
0: I mean, you're doing nothing in a different place. But, you know.
1: But they did. No, they worked very hard. I'm not saying they did nothing all the time.
0: Oh, no,
1: obviously.
0: I know that. No, I know.
1: But they vacationed, right. They didn't have a struggle that we know of them not being busy. In fact, your mom was like, don't you interrupt my vacation time.
0: Yeah, I know. She was very,
1: you didn't ask her to do anything out of the schedule. Like one time when you were first diagnosed with diabetes, I was getting a little antsy about you eating early enough so you could have the insulin thing.
0: Yeah.
1: And it was like, we're not going to eat until she was like, we're not going to eat early. And I was like, oh, okay.
2: But your son has diabetes.
0: I'm going back to do nothing.
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1: 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It's Intelligence for Your Life. And if you heard about this trend, families are having 80s and 90s summers. I'm not talking about temperatures. I'm talking about the 1980s and 1990s. The idea? Go old school. So, physical media is in, like books and CDs and records. Streaming music, out. Going to the movies or an arcade is in. Watching Netflix or playing online games, out. 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Water balloon fights, county fairs, lemonade stands, and catching lightning bugs. It's all back. All the old school things we did before we had everything.

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1: All right, my friends, when it comes to emails and text messages, have you yet set clear digital boundaries for yourself? If not, you could be setting yourself up for serious stress and burnout. Now, this is according to organizational psychologist Adam Grant. We love his stuff. He says, those are the consequences of our always-on culture where we feel compelled to respond to every email or text as soon as possible, no matter when they come in. But here's why that will backfire. First, a Cornell study found that most of us have an urgency bias where we think messages are more time-sensitive than they really are. And in our rush to respond, we add unnecessary stress to our life that raises

0: raises our risk for burnout. Grant goes on to say another issue is that rushed responses tend to be weaker and less effective than those we take time to think about and reflect on. Amen to this. Plus, when we place priority on the speed of our replies, we crush our ability to focus. This is why Grant says it's essential to put limits on how often we check messages each day and let others know what those limits are, so they know when to expect a reply. Because as Grant puts it, don't miss this, the true test of a relationship isn't the speed of your replies, it's the quality of attention you give.
1: Intelligence for your life.
0: And coming up, do-it-yourself projects, great way to improve the value of your home, of course. But now there's an added bonus. According to Dr. Scott Holtzman, all that sanding, painting, or digging in the garden will also improve your relationship.
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0: 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This is a powerful piece of relationship intelligence. 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Do-it-yourself projects, we now know, are a great way to improve the value of your home. But there's an added bonus. All the sanding and painting and digging in the garden will improve your relationship. First, home improvement projects help couples communicate. Dr. Scott Halsman wrote The Secrets of Happily Married Women, and he says most men find it easier to open up and talk about sensitive issues, like their feelings, when they're working beside somebody instead of sitting face to face. It's because for us men, direct eye contact can be threatening, which makes us more likely to just shut down. Do-it-yourself projects also help couples patch up their differences. In one recent survey, almost half the couples said working together to repair cracked walls or refinish furniture made them better at collaboration and compromise, both of which are important skills for resolving arguments. And the teamwork involved will help you learn to rely on and trust your partner. Works for me in my house. And finally, 70% of couples that successfully finish a project together rate their marriage higher afterwards. This comes from research by relationship expert Dr. John Gray. The best part? You don't have to do big projects to reap the benefits. Doing something simple like planting a garden or spray painting patio furniture is enough to remind you what a great team you are.
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0: John Tesh here with more intelligence for your life on Mix 98.7. John Tesh with Gib Gerard, and apparently the key to being more creative and successful is to stick to a daily routine. And
1: yes.
0: You and I would both say, duh, because we've tried everything else. Behavioral scientist Dr. Nick Hobson from Psychology Today found that routines will give us a sense of control over our lives, which will offset the stress we feel when life gets unpredictable. And a study in the Journal of Abnormal Child Psychology, and Gib's going to be able to comment on this with all the kids, they found that routines offer a sense of safety and stability that makes them less likely to be impulsive. What say you?
1: 100%. If there is a set schedule and they know that when they get home, they have to do X, Y, and Z. Before we leave the house in the morning, they have to do X, Y, and Z. Whatever those things are, whatever that routine is, as long as they know that it's there and it's consistent, everything gets easier. And if you think about it for yourself, you use so much less mental energy when things are a habit, when things naturally happen, when your things are set every single day. I work out from this time to this time. There gets to a point after a couple of months where all of a sudden you just appear at the gym. You don't even remember driving there.
0: Right,
1: you're just
0: good.
1: There
0: good.
1: Because
0: that's
1: it's good. A part of your routine.
0: Yeah.
1: So it's the same thing with brushing teeth. I can't go to sleep without brushing my teeth. Whatever the routine is that you want,
0: yep.
1: If you can ingrain that, you will use less mental energy. It's why people like Einstein always wore the same thing every day. They
0: yeah.
1: didn't want to waste any mental yeah. energy picking their clothes. You shouldn't waste any mental energy making the unnecessary decisions. Make everything a routine.
0: Yeah. The key to being more creative and successful, stick to a daily routine.
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2: 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Asthma triggers are everywhere, from dust mites, pet dander, and pollen, to smog and smoke. An asthma attack can strike anywhere, anytime. 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
1: Those of us in the office call it IFYL. You know it as Intelligence for Your Life. My name is John Tesh, your host. And let's talk about what the most misspelled words are so you can impress your friends. An analysis of Google data from the first half of the year has revealed the most frequently misspelled words. And it's really common terms like favorite, definitely, business, and through. Also words like, I always mess this one up, words like chihuahua. I just say little dog. The findings show we've grown to rely on digital tools like Google and autocorrect to help us out, and it's weakened our personal spelling skills. Researchers say this is a form of, quote, digital amnesia, where our use of technology gives us permission to forget, since we know we can look up any words that stump us rather than committing them to memory. So let me help out here. Chihuahua is, what the way I remember it is, chai, and then hua hua. So it's C-H-I. H-U-A, Chihuahua.
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1: Coming up, I have a headline for you. Turns out the person distracted at your family dinner might not be your teenager, it might be you. We're going to tell you about a new study that finds parents are even more likely to be on their phones than their kids. Stand by.
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Weekends are great, too, here on Mix 98.7. You know, we hear a lot about kids spending too much time on their phones, but parents, it turns out, may be just as guilty, especially at the dinner table. So now a study in the journal Pediatrics has found that over 75% of parents

0: used some type of electronic device during their most recent family meal. Kids did too, but parents were apparently worse. And the biggest culprit wasn't a TV in the background, it was individual smartphone use, of course. Experts say this matters because family meals aren't just about nutrition. They're one of the few opportunities families have each day to check in, to talk, to feel connected. In fact, studies have linked regular family meals to healthier eating habits, lower rates of risky behavior in teens, and higher emotional well-being. We've had these tips for you, this data for you often. Researchers say benefits come from actually paying attention to each other. And when everybody is focused on their own screen, that shared experience disappears, even if the whole family is technically together. And even if you were all watching the same thing, it would be better than each person looking at their own phone. But the good news is, you don't need picture-perfect family dinners every night. Even one phone-free meal a week for 20 minutes, the experts say, can have a true psychological payoff.
1: Intelligence for your life.
0: And coming up, facial fitness is a growing trend where people scrunch and puff and contort their faces to give the face a younger, smoother look. But does it work? We'll have the answer next.
2: 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Now, they've got a lot of cool things going on. There's also Summer Santa is roaming around here. They got some activities going on for the kids. And again, you're going to save. 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

0: John Tesh here with more intelligence for your life on Mix 98.7. John Tesh back with you. And for younger looking, smoother skin, should you do a face workout? So facial fitness is a growing trend where people scrunch and puff and contort their faces in ways that promise to give the face a younger, smoother look. I've seen YouTube videos on this. For example, on YouTube, you'll find thousands of instructional videos of people doing face yoga exercises like the puffer fish. That's where you puff out your cheeks to help erase fine lines around your mouth. You can also buy devices which you chew on to help strengthen jaw muscles, or which you rub against your face while electricity activates facial muscles and makes them twitch. Does any of this stuff work? Well, Northwestern University recently did a study where middle-aged women were instructed to do a half-hour facial fitness routine every day for a full 20 weeks. The result? A panel of dermatologists determined the exercises helped women shave 3 years off their appearance on average compared to before the study started. However, they say if you want to get those results too, you'll need to do facial exercises for 30 minutes a day and stick with it.
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1: Let's talk about job interviews. If you are asked about what you like to do in your free time, experts are saying mention the sports you're involved in. This is according to career coach Deborah Brown Volkman. Maybe you join CrossFit or you're training for a half marathon. So 65% of hiring executives say knowing a candidate has athletic interest influences their decision because sports take discipline and the tenacity. But I know some people are going to lie. Don't lie because they'll find you out.
2: Yeah, you can look at somebody and get a sense of whether or not they've ever run a marathon or a half marathon.
1: Yeah, if you look like Pee Wee Herman, you're not into CrossFit.
2: Yeah, but this is a good thing, right? This idea of living an active lifestyle, it permeates and it motivates the people around you. It also shows that you're, again, a motivated person, that in your downtime, you're not just sitting around and doing nothing. You are trying to accomplish things, and that means you're a more self-starting individual. It just makes you look more appealing. Right. There's nothing you can do about it. So anything you can use to show off that you are an active person, that you have activities that you complete, that you have to work with others on, and that require commitment year, month to month, week to week, year to year.
1: Yep. Intelligence for your life.
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9: All right, here we are at the Renaissance at Colony Park. It is the big Christmas in July shopping event. And guess who's here? We've got the summer Santa. That's right. Santa Claus is here. Santa is walking around. He's got a short sleeve shirt on and some jean shorts. He's walking around taking pictures and visiting with the kids. That's just one of the amazing things going on here at the Renaissance at Colony Park and the big Christmas in July shopping event going on officially today and tomorrow. Now, on top of that, you're going to say, being that it is Mississippi's tax-free weekend. Now, there are some restrictions with that. Make sure you check out all the details on that. 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Now, over at Barnett Salon, they're offering 10% off all products. Brooks Brothers, the semi-annual sales going on there. Buckle, annual guests give back event is going on, as well as the Club Champion Golf, if you happen to be a golfer, 25% bonus on club trade-ins. So you can get and take advantage of that. So again, a lot of amazing things going on here, and you're going to save a ton here at Renaissance at Colony Park. The big Christmas in July event is going on with Mix 98.7.
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3: 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Now, what's going on today? 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Now, there are some restrictions with that, so make sure you check out all the details there. That said, make sure you come on out to Renaissance, because you've got the summer Santas walking around, you've got activities for the kids, and just a whole lot of fun for everyone, and of course for the parents, savings. That's right. That's here at Renaissance at Colony Park. It is the big Christmas in July shopping event. 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
1: Intelligence for your life, IFYL. My name is John Tesh, and bold and bizarre flavors are in right now. So we're going to talk about those flavors and also baked beans. So for example, Bush's Baked Beans, they have a new limited edition summer lineup featuring flavors like dill pickle apple pie and rocket pop flavored baked beans. Can I just have the beans? The rocket pop beans have hints of cherry, lime, and blue raspberry. And the reason I bring this up is not to do a commercial for these wild beans. It's just that beans are huge right now. They're having a big moment, which often happens when

0: economy is a little shaky. Beans are a cheap source of protein and fiber. Perfect food. And they have a long shelf life. One can of beans, typically three servings, and can cost less than $1. But now they're trendy. Bean recipes are all over social media, and there are bean-fluencers on TikTok. I just said bean-fluencers. The children's show Bluey is even being used to market beans to kids. And this isn't the first time there's been a surge in bean consumption. Check it out. Bean sales were higher during the Great Depression and during COVID.
1: Intelligence for your life.
0: Coming up as we continue, it turns out that stopping to smell the roses isn't just a saying anymore, because scientists are saying a deliberate 30-second sniff can actually reset your nervous system, and we'll prove it next.
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0: John Tesh here with more intelligence for your life on Mix 98.7. So here's a wellness tool that's completely free. It takes only 30 seconds. Stop and smell something. Not a passing sniff. Make it an intentional deep inhale for about half a minute. Pamela Dalton is a cognitive psychologist at the Monell Chemical Senses Center. She says our sense of smell has a more direct impact on our emotions than any of the other senses. It's because it goes straight to our brain's limbic system. That's the brain's emotional center where memories live. It's the only one of our senses that does that. And it's why a scent doesn't just trigger a feeling. It pulls up an entire emotional picture instantly. So when you smell the aroma of bacon and eggs, you're transported back to your family kitchen on a Sunday morning. Or when you smell your grandmother's perfume, you can almost feel her presence, right? Plus, when you inhale something pleasant, you naturally breathe more deeply. And that activates the parasympathetic nervous system, which slows your heart rate, quiets your mind, and then lifts your mood. But 30 seconds is the key threshold. A quick sniff as you rush past a rose bush is a completely different physiological event than stopping, leaning in, and actually breathing.
1: Intelligence for your life.
0: And coming up, a lot of educators and scholars think writing has become a dying art form, considering we're all sending texts and use emojis all the time. However, Stanford writing professor Dr. Andrea Lunsford says, not so fast. I'll share her reasoning for why we're all actually becoming better writers.
2: So we are just past the noon hour, and if you're beginning to think about lunch, let me encourage you to come out to Renaissance at Colony Park and enjoy a fantastic meal, maybe the Aplos, or if you want to go to Basil's Deli or Kate's Seafood, a chicken. You got the chicken salad chick here, Five Guys Burgers, as well as local 463 Urban Kitchen. Those are just some of the fantastic restaurants here at Renaissance at Colony Park. Now, going on today and tomorrow, it is the Christmas in July event, so you go do a little, eat a little lunch and then do some shopping because you're going to save during the Christmas in July event. On top of that, it is Mississippi Tax-Free Weekend, where you're going to save a ton of money on that as well. 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So again, that is going on today and tomorrow. So make sure you come by and save and enjoy, again, a delicious meal at one of those restaurants. 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Or Talbot, Sunglasses Hunt, Soma Intimates as well. So a lot of great, fantastic shops are here at Renaissance. 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
1: You know, thanks to texting and emojis and autocorrect, most language purists are now convinced that our writing skills are dying out or already dead. But the reality is we are in the midst of a, quote, literacy revolution. It's changing the way we write forever. That's according to Dr. Andrea Lunsford, a writing professor at Stanford. And here are some of her conclusions. First, she says we're writing more than ever before. Because before the internet came along, most of us only ever wrote when we had to, for school assignments or work projects. But today, most people do two-thirds of their writing outside of work or the classroom, typically in texts, emails, social media posts, and journals. And the more we write, the more we excel at something called kairos, which is a Greek term for knowing the right thing to say at the right time. So, for example, Dr. Lunsford found that while younger generations may occasionally garble their grammar, they're masters at reading their audience and figuring out the best way to get their point across. That could mean typing long run-on sentences or using tons of emojis. Bottom line, Dr. Lunsford says it's not that we're losing our ability to write. We're just doing it in different and more effective ways.
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1: So, Gib and I have talked a few times about the power of humming. Both of us do it before a live concert because mm-hmm. we're both singing and we're both doing a lot of talking. And it's so simple and it's really amazing. So now, according to Dr. Anne Louise Gittleman, who is an alternative medicine expert, she says when you wake up in the morning, since it's not always easy to shake off brain fog, you should be humming. So she says humming stimulates the vagus nerve, the right. longest nerve in the body, which will improve your concentration just from humming.
2: Humming, and then I like to tap the center of my chest just like Matthew McConaughey Wolf of Wall Street. It relaxes your soft palate, so it'll help you connect your voice better. Right. It's going to make you seem more confident when you're talking. You're going to get into that lower register, which we've also talked about being a really important part of seeming authoritative when you're talking at work, etc.
1: Right. Right.
2: So lots of benefits. I recommend find someplace private to do it because I have a kid who constantly hums and whistles and I'm tired of it. So don't be the guy in the cubicle who's just humming loudly before every important meeting and important day, because eventually your coworkers are going to get as frustrated with you as I am with my.
1: Yeah, but she doesn't whistle like a Mary Poppins film. She's like this sort of back in the throat. Like,
2: it sounds like somebody's dog has asthma. That's what her whistling sounds like.
1: I'm telling intelligence for your life.
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2: 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So you're going to save and you're going to support a lot of local businesses, which is terribly important. That's right here at Renaissance at Colony Park. Come by and see me. Oh, by the way, I'm here by Everyday Gourmet and Altered State. Right, come by and see me. I've got a couple of t-shirts left. I'd love to hook you up with one. That's here at Renaissance with Mix 98.7.

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1: 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This is the John Tesh Radio Show. Welcome to Intelligence for Your Life. John Tesh with you. And of course, you and I can buy pretty much anything we can think of online. But this is not stopping Gen Z from picking up a pastime of teenagers from the 1980s. And that is going to the mall. The Wall Street Journal saying 18 to 24-year-olds make more than 60% of their purchases in actual stores. They find wandering through a bustling shopping center exciting, even if they don't buy anything. It's a way to have fun, just like it was in the 1980s, remember? Good news for the malls, of course. It's reviving an old-fashioned pastime that nearly died with the rise of online shopping. The company that owns stores like Coach and Kate Spade say they had double-digit sales growth in stores, mainly from enthusiastic Gen Z shoppers. Even the mall staple PacSun is making a comeback. They've opened new stores for the first time in nearly 20 years. Interesting trend.
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1: All righty, coming up from our relationship files, if you keep having the same fight over and over again with your partner or with your kids, I'm going to share a way to shake things up and get over it all. 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
1: Relationship experts are now telling us if you want to improve your relationships, all of them, you need to stop having the same old fight. Marriage therapist Bill O'Hanlon says repetitive arguments are often the result of habits. You formed a pattern of communication. And in this case, practice doesn't make perfect. It makes permanent. In other words, when you do the same things over and over, they become etched in your brain. The fix, you got to change things up. And here's how to do it. O'Hanlon says you can literally disrupt your fight patterns with what he calls the do one thing different approach. For example, you can criticize each other's bad habits, but only while you're folding laundry. Or you can fight about your in-laws as long as you're both lying on the floor. Or you can question each other's choices, but only if you're whispering. O'Hanlon says the effect can be huge. He says since your brain is startled by the new associations, it disrupts the flow of your, quote, normal argument, and you're more likely to see how toxic and ridiculous your arguments are. And at the very least, you'll discover you have the power to change your repetitive fights. Good luck.
2: Now that's intelligence for your life.
1: 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Clinical professor Dr. Jennifer Trottenberg believes we've lost our way when it comes to our manners. 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
2: Now, it is hot outside, but let me tell you, the deal's going on here at Renaissance at Colony Park and the Christmas in July shopping event, even hotter. Fisher Alexander.

0: here with Mix 98.7. I got my tent set up here by Everyday Gourmet. You can stop by and see me. I'd like to hook you up with a t-shirt or maybe a koozie. On top of that, you're going to save a ton. 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You can shop a lot of these businesses, and many of them are local. 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
2: In less than a year, Rankin County dispatcher Jessica Cox had survived two strokes, a rare blood clot disorder, and months away from the job she loves. She came back, and weeks later, she took the 911 call that her childhood home was on fire. Fellow dispatcher Amy Grantham was off duty, but she showed up as a volunteer with Southwest Fire Department. While Jessica stood outside watching everything burn, every memory, every piece of her late mother's life, Amy went back in. She came out carrying Jessica's mother's jewelry box. Jessica never asked for that, but Amy just knew. That's a frontline hero. The Mississippi Frontline Hero Awards, honoring those who show up, even on their day off.
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0: 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When I was young, I wouldn't dare call my mom Mildred or my dad John. I wouldn't leave the dinner table without asking permission. I'd get smacked. These days, life has become more informal, right? Very casual. Families often eat on the go. Kids address teachers and parents by their first names, which still creeps me out. A psychologist, Dr. Melissa Brown, says good manners are still very important. Manners communicate that you respect another person. You acknowledge their feelings. And studies show a strong link between kids' social skills at the age of 5 and their success in adulthood. But it's not just about landing a good job later in life. Kids who show courtesy develop their social and emotional IQ and their listening skills. So which manners are important today? And some of these sound very simple, but let me go through them. Here's what clinical professor of pediatrics, Dr. Jennifer Trachtenberg, recommends. First, once kids start talking, they should be saying please, thank you, and you're welcome. Also, kids should never be forced to hug or kiss anybody because kids should know it's okay to say no to any physical contact they find uncomfortable. And one of the most important manners is the ability to acknowledge a mistake with I'm sorry. Because how we conduct ourselves when things aren't going well is a bigger test of our people skills.
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0: Weekends are great, too, here on Mix 98.7. Here we go with some random intelligence. We just found a new study that find that people in their 50s are more likely to sleep naked in bed than people in their 20s.
1: Okay.
0: It doesn't say why. And can you imagine being, you know, at the mall with the
1: the sleep number store
0: with the checklist there, and just like, okay, never mind. Anyway, what do you think?
1: I find
0: clipboard. That's what I was looking for.
1: Okay, so as I've aged, I've gotten more comfortable sleeping in the nude. So right. I am much more likely now than I was when I was younger. So what I think part of it is you just get kind of, I sleep hotter now and I don't want stuff on me anymore.
0: Right.
1: So even in my 20s, like I would normally wear pants at least to bed, usually pants and a shirt.
0: Yeah.
1: And now I'm much more likely to sleep in less clothing. Yeah. I think it has to do with temperature regulation. The only thing is if there's an emergency, you just got to have stuff next to your bed. Because when I was a kid, there was an earthquake, and if I had been sleeping naked, yeah. That would not have been good.
0: You went
1: out of the house, into the doorway, just in your birthday suit. No.
0: Yeah, yes. Now let us know. You know what? Don't let us know. Just enjoy the peace. Don't let us know how you're sleeping. Because I know.
1: Do not email us photos of your sleep outfits.
0: Thank you. It's intelligence for
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6: It's intelligence for your life, moving you from the place you are right now to the place you were meant to be. And with conversation starters like this, are you old enough to remember when TV sets were big boxes and you had to get up and change the channel? I am old enough. Well, old TVs like this are flying off thrift store shelves, and it's all because of retro video games. Fans saying old games look and play better on the cathode ray tube sets, also known as CRT TV sets, because that's what they were originally designed for, so there's less lag and better colors. This trend is going viral on TikTok and other social platforms, and it's for a lot of the same reasons behind the comeback of vinyl records and record players. There's an analog comfort to a CRT TV set in a digital world, and people especially love the old TV sets that have built-in VCR players. That way they can watch vintage movies on video.
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0: John Tesh here with more intelligence for your life on Mix 98.7. Here we go with the latest brain intelligence, and it turns out we can actually help protect our brain simply by wiggling our pinky fingers for a few minutes a day. Listen to this. Dr. Shaheen Lakhan is a neurologist, and she says our hands take up a surprisingly large amount of the brain's motor and sensory cortex. In other words, activities that require dexterity and coordination activate multiple brain networks at once. And there's an exercise going viral that's called pinky time, where you isolate the movement of your pinkies for a few minutes a day. That can boost brain health and potentially help ward off Alzheimer's. It's because practicing your fine motor skills helps strengthen neuroplasticity, which is the brain's ability to adapt and build new connections. But Dr. Lakhan says what's even better is incorporating finger-intensive hobbies in daily life. So instead of just exercising your pinkies, you can get a bigger payoff by playing the piano or guitar, creating art, doing Tai Chi, working with your hands, maybe knitting, sewing. All of these activities help stimulate your neural pathways. So whether it's pinky exercises, playing piano, or knitting, move your fingers often in varied and challenging ways, and you will strengthen your brain.
1: Intelligence for your life.
0: Just ahead, have you ever hesitated when somebody said to turn to your left? Many people have what's known as left-hand confusion. It's a fascinating piece of intel, and it's up next.
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1: Welcome back to Intelligence for Your Life. And have you ever hesitated when somebody said, turn to your left? If you have, well, you're not alone. It turns out at least 1 out of 5 people have what's known as left-hand confusion. It means they struggle to tell their left from their right side without thinking about it or using some kind of trick to remember. If that's you, please don't be embarrassed, because research tells us left-hand confusion is not a sign of being a slow thinker. In fact, the ability to distinguish left from right is actually incredibly complicated. This is according to Dr. Gerard Gormley, a senior lecturer at Queen's University Belfast. He says, determining left from right taps into some of our highest level brain functions. The problem is that the words left and right aren't as self-explanatory as the words up and down or front and back. They don't immediately conjure up an image of a direction. Some of the greatest thinkers in history had left-hand confusion, including physicist Richard Feynman and psychotherapist Sigmund Freud. If you want to see how your ability to tell left from right stacks up against the rest of the population, the University of Washington has a test on its

0: website. Go to faculty.washington.edu and put left-hand confusion in the search bar. If you can't write down that address, we'll have it on our Facebook page for you.
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1: All right, so experts say if you need to focus, that you should keep this old Russian proverb in mind, Gib Gerard.
2: Uh-oh.
1: If you chase two rabbits, you will not catch either one.
2: Yes. No, it's good.
1: Helps you easily visualize the pitfalls of trying to do too many things at once. Chris Winfield, productivity expert, says if you don't know which rabbit to focus on, choose the one that's going to make the biggest impact on your day.
2: That's exactly, it's this eat the frog. There's so many productivity books that have been written about this, but this old proverb really, really nails it. Look, we think we can multitask. We think we can check our email while we work on that presentation, but the reality is your brain is terrible at that. And what you end up doing is instead of doing two things at once, you end up doing two things poorly instead of doing one thing well and then focusing and doing another thing well. And this is the process. You have to pick that thing. What is the most important thing? What is going to have the biggest impact? You focus entirely on that. And look, I'm not saying that I do this well. I always think I'm going to multitask. I'm going to do two things at once. I fall victim to this, but the proverb is true.
1: Just close your eyes and picture yourself trying to catch two rabbits running in different directions. It cannot be done.
3: IFYL. Intelligence for your life.
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0: 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Oh, yeah. This way, we both can agree on the temperature of the thermostat.
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